0: They determined that it was Dorofeev who got the stick on it. So either way, we would have cashed because we have Marner as well. And so that was a 1-1 tie. Anaheim then gets a Michael Granlund goal to take a 2-1 lead. And now the Ducks are on the power play with 2 minutes to go here in the first period as they lead 2-1 over the Vegas Golden Knights. Sunday night baseball comes to a close and just stings. We had the under 8.5 between the Royals and the Tigers. The game ends 6-3. And you just wish maybe somewhere if there was a 9 posted, we would have gotten a push. But no, actually, it was 8.5 and then 8 and then 8.5. So that wasn't really the case for us there on that under. Bummer, but it's okay. We move on. Looking at the schedule here on Monday, there is no Monday night fade. It is a short Sunday night fade, but it is a short schedule here on Monday. And joining us on the Progressive Guest Line to help us break it down is our very own Greg Peterson, host of the Baseball Betting Show, available wherever you get your podcasts from, courtesy of VSiN. And you could read Greg's write-ups up every single day up on VSiN.com. Greg, let's start with now that the Tigers won the game here on Sunday Night Baseball, they no longer have the longest losing streak in Major League Baseball. The longest losing streak currently in baseball belongs to the New York Yankees, Greg. Losers of 3 straight after getting swept by your Milwaukee Brewers. The Yankees will head to Baltimore to take on the Orioles here on Monday night. Going for the Yankees is Ryan Weathers, and going for the Baltimore Orioles, it is Brandon Young. What did you have this game lined at, and what would you play here between the Yankees and the O's?
1: Absolutely, and I mean, it's wild when you think that the longest losing streak is 3 games. Typically, yeah, you think it's a little bit longer than that, so I mean, a little bit misleading there, but great value on the Brewers this week. I backed them in this series. I think this is a good bounce back spot for the Yankees, though. Ryan Weathers was dealing with a little bit of an illness. He was supposed to start, I believe, on Thursday in that finale against the Rangers. They push him back here to start off this Baltimore Orioles series. And I'm just not a believer in Brandon Young. He's got a respectable ERA, right around 4.35, but he only gets 6 strikeouts per 9 innings. He gives up 3.5 walks per 9 innings. It's an Orioles lineup that has been all over the place with Pete Alonso. Aside from when he was in New York the first time around, I mean, he really hasn't been able to produce a lot for this team. It's been a hit or miss lineup. So that total of 9, I do like the under. There was plus money on the run line for the New York Yankees like 2 hours ago. That has very much faded into the abyss. If you could get something like a minus 105, I'd be willing to go there. Once you get to minus 110 or greater, I think that it gets to a little bit of a point of no return. But I did back the Yankees here. I do think that they snapped this losing streak.
0: The Tampa Bay Rays are currently in first place in the American League East. 26-13 record on the season, Greg. They take on the Toronto Blue Jays. Drew Rasmussen on the mound for the Rays, and Kevin Gausman goes for Toronto. The Jays, a short home favorite. What would you play in this one?
1: Would like to see the Jays get down to closer to about a minus 130. Right now, seeing mostly like minus 135. So I'm going to be getting in on the Jays in some form or capacity, just waiting on that line movement a little bit. And I actually do like this 7 after the over. For the Blue Jays, we saw a sign of life for the offense, scoring the 14 runs against the Angels on Saturday. And this is a team that, if you do a deep dive on them, they're actually committing the fewest strikeouts per at-bat of any team in all of baseball. They just haven't really had the deep ball. Like, Vlad Guerrero Jr. stuck on 2 home runs. Aside from Kazuma Okamoto, they just really haven't a lot of power in general. Last year, Dalton Varsho was getting a home run every 12 to 13 at-bats. That's more than doubled this season. So I do think that they get a little bit more online here. And for Drew Rasmussen, he is giving up 1.5 home runs per 9 innings. Like, the ERA is very respectable, sub-3 ERA. And I think that this is a very for-real Rays team. Like, the Rays are currently the team with the best record in the American League right now. Many people have them as the second betting favorite in the American League, and I agree with that. Like, I think that this Rays team is going to be a mainstay, but I like what Kevin Gausman is doing as well. He's really been the stopper for this Blue Jays team. He does a nice job not giving up the deep ball. He keeps things out in front of him, not giving up a ton of walks. This Rays team has been solid on the road in terms of being able to generate runs as well. So right now I'm seeing a total even as low as 7 in some spots. Do like the over, and for the Blue Jays, I'm going to be able to get there on the money line. Just want this to get down to more like a minus 130 rather than the minus 135 I'm seeing.
0: Greg, the last 2 times we saw Nathan Eovaldi pitch, it was against the New York Yankees, and he dealt both times. Now he has to face a team that's not the New York Yankees. The Arizona Diamondbacks go to Texas to take on the Rangers. Eovaldi goes for Texas. Michael Soroka on the mound for the Diamondbacks. Texas minus 143. Am I a sucker here for thinking Texas should be a heavier favorite than this?
1: with Texas, I do feel like they should be a little bit more of like a minus 125, minus 130 favorite. So I think that this is relatively correct. What I do like here is the under, though. And the reason why I just can't make the Rangers a bigger favorite, they're averaging only 2.7 runs per game at home. Mm. That ballpark in Arlington is just suppressing offense like crazy right now. And I was seeing eights out there. I personally took an eight on the under here. I would want an eight under rather than a 7.5 because you do get into a little bit of a roll of the dice situation, especially with an Arizona Diamondbacks bullpen that's right around 20th in the league in terms of bullpen ERA. But I also think that there's a lot of positivity here for Mike Soroka as well. He's been posting up an ERA above a 4, but he's pitched much better than that. He's only giving up one home run, 2.7 walks per 9 innings. He's getting over 10 strikeouts per 9 innings. Diamondbacks, after they were top 6 offense last year in all of baseball, they're down to like 15th, 16th. So they've been a little bit more pedestrian this season. They've dealt with some injuries. Lourdes Gurriel has been banged up, and Ketel Marte is just not having a good season in general. So that's a big reason why with the Diamondbacks, I'd need north of plus 125 to be able to take a shot. I think that there's a few out there, but what I really liked here was that under, especially if you're able to find an 8.
0: Our very own Greg Peterson, host of the Baseball Betting Show, joining me, Scott Satterberg, here on the Progressive Guest Line. It's Live Bet Sunday here on VSiN. You can catch Greg's write-ups every single day up on VSiN.com as he breaks down the entire slate of Major League Baseball. We have the Mariners headed to the Astros, Greg. George Kirby on the mound for Seattle and going for Houston. Home dogs, by the way, Peter Lambert on the bump for the Astros. Any value in the home dog here, or is this George Kirby going to be too much here for this Astros lineup?
1: It has been a rough season here for the Houston Astros. I back them with Peter Lambert, though. He has been one of the very few bright spots for this team. He has yet to give up a home run in his 22 and a third innings across 4 appearances. He's getting over 9 strikeouts per 9 innings, and he wasn't even amazing in Japan when he was pitching in the Nippon Baseball League last season. He's come over here, and he's given the Astros team that's had no pitching whatsoever a little bit of stability. So that's been a good thing. And for the Mariners, they just have been lackluster on offense this year. Like, Josh Naylor is starting to get on base. Julio Rodriguez is starting to get on base. Neither of those guys are providing power. Cal Raleigh is hitting like a .170 right now. He's got 7 home runs, but man, you need a little bit more out of Cal Raleigh. The mix and match guys like Leo Rivas and company have not really been that good. And the Mariners have been really good with their bullpen. So when I was seeing an 8.5 out there, I still think that you might be able to get a few out there. I did take a shot on the under, even though the Astros bullpen has been just absolutely terrible thus far this season. And George Kirby, down with his strikeout stuff, he's doing a good job keeping things out in front of him. He never walks guys, about 2 walks per 9 innings, less than a home run per 9. But with the Astros, I think Peter Lambert gives them a shot to win. So took the plus money on the money line with them.
0: Greg, we have the rivalry renewed. The Giants and the Dodgers beginning a series at Chavez Ravine. Roky Sasaki on the mound for the Dodgers. Trevor McDonald goes for the Giants. Dodgers right now, heavy favorites, minus 181.
1: Give me old McDonald on the money line. Like, Roky Sasaki just has not been good this year. And over 590 ERA, the fielding independent is above a 6. He's giving up like 2.5 home runs, over 4 walks per 9 innings. He just doesn't belong in the starting rotation right now. It's a big reason why the Dodgers had Justin Robelsky throw 8 2/3 innings, even though he had no business whatsoever trying to complete the game today. It's because they need all hands on deck for this start, because I don't think Sasaki goes deep in this game. And for McDonald, very small sample size. He's only made 5 career MLB appearances, 25 innings. Sub 2 ERA, 2 home runs allowed, 3 walks in that time span of 25 innings. Now, this is going to be his biggest spot ever as a big leaguer, but I think that he's going to be up for it. The Giants bullpen has been more than respectable, entered in the weekend in the top 10 in terms of bullpen ERA. Guys like Caleb Killian, Back Gage and company, they've been nice in terms of mix and match sort of ordeal, and Giants are just not generating offense. Rafael Devers, William Adames are just lighting money on fire right now in San Francisco. So that total I was seeing at a 9.5, even if this goes down to a 9, I do like the under. But Roky Sasaki being this big of a favorite, it's not for me. I took a shot here on the Giants on the money line. I always respect these sorts of rivalries as well. I think that the Giants are going to be up for this game. So like the Giants on the money line and that total to the under.
0: All right. There you have it. The latest from our very own Greg Peterson. 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Greg, good luck with your bets, and we will be tailing accordingly.
1: Absolutely. Always appreciate you, Scott. Thank you.
0: There he is, Greg Peterson joining us. I do think the Yankees bounce back like he does. I mean, it's a heavy line, so maybe look for a run line. And we always like to say in baseball, you only play run lines with the road team. Yankees on the road, guaranteed that ninth inning at bat. I'd look at Yankees minus 1.5 against the Baltimore Orioles. I'm Scott Satterberg. We'll give you some more best bets, plus update you on what's going on between VGK and the Anaheim Ducks. Coming up next here, Live Bet Sunday on VSiN, the Sports Betting Network.
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0: Scott Satterberg with you back here on VSiN. This is Live Bet Sunday on the Sports Betting Network. We are into the first intermission, awaiting the start of the second period between the Vegas Golden Knights and the Anaheim Ducks. VGK leading the series 2-1, but Anaheim leading in this game 2-1. So at the end of the first period, it is a 2-1 lead for the Ducks. They got goals from Beckett Seneca on the power play to open up the scoring. VGK tied it with a power play goal of their own, our very own Pavel Dorofeev, one of our players that we bet the shots on goal prop and sprinkled the anytime goal scorer. So we are hitting a nice profit already. And Michael Granlund scored the second goal for the Anaheim Ducks. So 2-1 is the lead at the end of the first period. And checking in on the box score for our shots on goal props, John Carlson has one shot on goal. We need one more to cash that bet. Pavel Dorofeev with only one shot on goal, that being the goal. So we are two away from cashing that, over 2.5. And Mitch Marner with one shot on goal. So two more away from cashing that, over 2.5. Let's see if we can get that to come home for us. I would love for it to happen all in the second period. I love just like a rocking chair winner. Like, I don't want to worry about the third period. I don't want to sweat it out. I just want to enjoy the game, root for VGK to win. I don't want to have to deal with sweating out a shot on goal prop in the third period. Let's get a cakewalk winner here to end the night for us on Live Bet Sunday. A profitable Live Bet Sunday. Obviously, we had the live bet on the Minnesota Timberwolves, -3.5, once Victor Wembanyama went out. We cashed with the Minnesota Timberwolves in the first quarter, plus 1.5. And now let's cash with our shot on goal props here to end the evening. Taking a look now at the schedule for Monday, both the NBA playoffs and the Stanley Cup playoffs, as we deliver to you some VSiN Daily Morning Best Bets. Coming up here on Monday evening, the Detroit Pistons take on the Cleveland Cavaliers. It is game number 4 of this Eastern Conference second round series. And as a Knicks fan, I would love this series to go 7 games. Let's give the Knicks as many days off as possible after New York finished off the sweep of the Philadelphia 76ers. By the way, in the NBA playoffs, rest does not equal rust. Rest is a good thing. I looked up the numbers. Teams that have extended rest in the NBA playoffs actually do very well in game number 1 of the next series. So I'll just give you the numbers here. If you have 7 days of rest or more in the NBA playoffs, in the next game, you are 26-11 straight up, 24-13 against the spread. This is all time going back to the early 2000s. So it would be a good thing for the New York Knicks to have as many days off as possible. Also, because they can get OG Anunoby healthy, and he'll be ready to go for game 1 of the Eastern Conference Finals. But the Cavaliers and Pistons, the story's been the same for the entire playoffs for the Cleveland Cavaliers. They are a different team at home than they are on the road. Cleveland is a 3.5-point favorite here at home in game number 4, and I don't see a reason why we should buck the trend of Cleveland continuing to win at home in the playoffs, because that's what they've done this entire playoffs. I'm actually going to go a different way, though, with my best bet. I'm going to go over 212.5 with my best bet. And the reason why is because of the success that Cleveland has had at home in these playoffs. Cleveland at home during these playoffs has an offensive rating of 120, over 120. Those are tremendous numbers. If you look at how teams have done so far in these playoffs, the best offensive rating in the playoffs, the Oklahoma City Thunder, 127.6. The Knicks, 124.8. And then the Spurs, after tonight, a 114.8 offensive rating. In the home games for the Cavaliers this year, they have an offensive rating north of 120. That would be right behind the Knicks and the Thunder with the best offenses here in these NBA playoffs. We saw game 3 go over. I think game 4 is a very similar script. Cleveland knocks down the shots because they are a much better shooting team in these playoffs at home versus on the road. And I think it leads to the game going over. So rather than play the side, which I do lean Cavs, rather than play the side, just give me the over 212.5. And it could be a 115 to 105 type of game, something like that. You know, 110-105 type of game. That would narrowly go over 215. But let's just get another rocking chair winner, hopefully. Give me over 212.5. And then I do think the Thunder eliminate the Lakers. There's no reason for a gentleman sweep here. I mean, what is it? Hey, LeBron, we respect you so much. We're going to give you another game on the road in OKC? No, Like, no, it's just the Thunder will do what the Knicks did, and they will eliminate the Los Angeles Lakers. This game, this series will end here in a sweep. Absolutely. So I think that it's going to be a Thunder win. Are they going to cover 9.5, 10.5? That's a big line to lay here, but this is what they've done the entire playoffs. Total is at 214.5. I've talked about the Lakers' pace all the time, about how slow they have played. But something to keep in mind here is if you look at the derivative markets here, the team total for the Oklahoma City Thunder is sitting here at 113.5. 113.5. The Thunder scored 131 in game number 3. They scored 125 in game number 2. And they scored 108 in game number 1, where SGA was a shell of himself. Did not have a good game at all. 113.5 seems very doable for the Oklahoma City Thunder here in this game. Give me the over on the Thunder team total of 113.5 for the Oklahoma City Thunder looking to sweep the Los Angeles Lakers. Stanley Cup playoff action, only one game here on Monday. It is game number 4 between the Minnesota Wild and the Colorado Avalanche. Minnesota won game 3 on home ice, and so they are now trailing 2-1 in this series. And I like it. I like Minnesota to come out strong here in game number 4. I do think that we should look at some of the props that we have been playing throughout this series, like Matt Boldy to go over his shots on goal prop. Also, the shots on goal prop for Ryan Hartman of the Minnesota Wild, Nathan MacKinnon as well of the Colorado Avalanche. But when players, like Ryan Hartman's a perfect example, when players start to play with confidence, this is what I like betting on, because now they're more likely to throw pucks towards the net. And that's what we've seen from Hartman. He's shooting the puck a lot. He's scoring goals. I'm going to go back to the well with a Ryan Hartman over shots on goal prop here for the Minnesota Wild against the Colorado Avalanche. So those are my best bets here coming up for the Stanley Cup playoffs and the NHL and the NBA playoffs here on Monday. I'm Scott Seidenberg. You guys can always hit me up on Twitter at ScottsOnAir, ScottsOnAir. You can hit us all up on the network at VSIN Live. Second period about to get underway in Anaheim, where the Ducks have a 2-1 lead over the Vegas Golden Knights, and we are almost there with our shots on goal props. Again, Pavel Dorofeev, Mitch Marner, and John Carlson all had one shot on goal in that first period. We did cash with the sprinkle with Dorofeev getting the goal, but now we need 2 more shots on goal for Marner, 2 more shots on goal for Dorofeev, only 1 more shot on goal from John Carlson to cash our player props that we gave out for this game. And if you did sprinkle on the same game parlay that was priced at plus 425, well, that's kind of a nice little cash if we can get all 3 of them to come home for us here in this game. Vegas down 2-1, leading 2-1 in the series, but just down 2-1 in this game. Hey, tomorrow, make sure that you wake up with Dave Ross and Jensen Lewis. They will kick off your morning on VSIN by the books at 7 a.m. Eastern time. I'm sure plenty of thoughts on the Stanley Cup playoffs, as well as the weekend that was in Major League Baseball. Then at 10 Eastern, it's Dustin Sweetelson and Kelly Bidlin on A Numbers Game, as Dustin is in for Gil Alexander. At 1 o'clock, Prop Points with Nick Whalen, who joined us earlier on the program. Jeff Erickson as well will have your afternoon card covered, as they will get you ready for all the action coming up here on Monday night. Now, big story in the NBA earlier here on Sunday was, of course, the draft lottery that was won by the Washington Wizards. So the Wizards do have the number 1 overall pick in the upcoming NBA draft. Whether it's AJ DeBanza, whether it's Cameron Boozer, whether it's Darren Peterson, who knows? But Washington holds all the cards with the number 1 overall pick. The Utah Jazz have the 2nd pick, the Grizzlies the 3rd pick, the Bulls round out your top 4. So for the Pacers, tanking didn't work. Sorry, not sorry. Plenty of lottery discussion, I'm sure, coming up as we get closer and closer to the NBA draft. Who are we going to bet to be that number 1 overall pick? And is it going to be by Washington, or do they wind up trading the pick? We'll also wait to see any word from the NBA as to whether or not Victor Wembanyama will be facing a suspension for game number 5 coming up on Tuesday after Wemby was ejected with a flagrant 2 after an elbow to the neck of Naz Reid after playing just 12 minutes in game number 4, a win by the Minnesota Timberwolves, by the way, to even up that series at 2 games apiece. I'm Scott Seidenberg, once again, always on Twitter at ScottsOnAir and at VSIN Live. This has been Live Bet Sunday here on the Sports Betting Network.
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8: 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Gil Alexander, Kelly's behind the glass because Steve Fezzik is about to happen with Fezzik Fridays. Real quick, the tweets. Colin Murphy, I'm so sorry for opening that positive regression can of worms. I regret sending that tweet now. Hopefully my tweeting experience has done positive regression. Okay. Trojan Ram, yo, I thought this was supposed to be a classy show. I tune in late and the first words I hear out of Felica's mouth is vomit and diarrhea. I expect this kind of language on Follow the Money, but not on a numbers game. I'm sure it happens from time to time everywhere. Lionel G. Williams, good morning, Gil and Kelly. I heard your take on Harden, and I completely agree. What about Evan Mobley scoring 9 points and grabbing one rebound? What's his excuse? Just a horrible game. Brian Point Schaefer, listening to Philly radio right now. A Philly reporter came on the radio, said, from what he's hearing, is that Embiid is highly unlikely to play today. Shaking my head, the process is over. And Kevin Ryan, Gil, you and Kelly are still the clubhouse leaders in VSiN show pairing, but Stormy and JVT are on your heels. They are an awesome pair. Yes, they are. I hope everybody tunes in and listens to them every single day, as I do hope you listen to Steve Fezzik, the star of Fezzik Fridays. Let's go.
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8: Starring Steve Fezzik, the only back-to-back winner of the Hilton Super Contest back in the day. And he's won many contests since. How are you, sir?
18: I don't know if you've noticed, but JVT...
8: yeah,
18: is looking good.
8: He did a whole workout thing, lost tons of weight.
18: Yeah, I was like, Kelly, you know, is the superstar, but JVT right on his heels. So I might tune into that show just to check him out. He's looking so good.
8: Just to check him out.
18: Yep.
8: Well, it's a different kind of show, Steve, but okay, whatever your reasons are, it's fine. Let's start with yesterday's appearance, thanks to Bill Krakenberger, of Paul Matias, who came on, spent a couple segments with us talking about the computer-assisted wagering debacle, can we call it, or just nightmare that's happening in horse racing. You had some comments on it.
18: Yeah, let me caveat this. I don't bet horses. I know nothing about horses.
8: There we go. That's your segment, boys.
18: However, yeah. I know a whole lot about advantage gambling and in general, and a lot of people are really upset about the CAWs that are able to bet right at post. Now, I don't understand this analogy at all where they're talking about it would be like, you know, a line's minus seven and be able to lay minus 5.5. In many ways, it's the opposite.
8: It's the opposite. I agree with you.
18: Instead of being able to lay minus seven, it's like you have to lay minus nine. Okay? And here's why. The more money you bet on a horse, the worse the odds get. Imagine this. So we'll use an example of a typical horse race. So you bet a horse at 8-1, right? And you bet your $10,000 and like, that's probably going to compromise the odds I get a little bit, right? And then I'm going to bet him again at 7-1. But guess what? Now the 8-1, it keeps dropping. The more money you bet, so this shows how much money these people are making, because they're willing to totally ruin their rate of return on their initial bets. So instead of getting 8-1, they're bringing it all the way down to 5-1 on every bet they make on a horse. But the key here, and that shows how profitable they are, because obviously if they just bet half, the horse would only drop to plus 650. It really doesn't matter whether they, in my opinion, whether they bet it early or late. I mean, they're tipping their hand a little bit. But the bottom line is, any horse that is a break-even horse, these computer groups are going to bet. Why? Because they get a 10% rebate.
8: Yes.
18: Win or lose. Now, maybe it's a little bit less than 10, but I'm just going to use 10 by example. So how good is that? When you get a 10% rebate, win or lose, that's like doing 20 cents better. So if you had like a horse that was pick 'em, you bet them plus 100. They essentially are betting that horse plus 120 in terms of their odds.
8: Right.
18: So they're breaking even. No, they're basically losing betting plus 100, but they are cleaning up plus 120 because essentially the horse is going to win a little less than half the time.
8: You're right that the sports betting analogy, although I think people understood it, you're right, it was a little bit wrong, because it's the sports betting equivalent would be like, let's say you put in a play at minus seven and then you find out later you got minus nine, right? That's the
18: and the more you bet,
8: yeah,
18: the worse your number's going to be on the bets you made earlier in the week.
8: Right. That's right. And the part of the explanation that I think, again, for sports bettors that I think gets lost, that I don't think was made also is there's no such thing as in race betting and horsing. It doesn't exist, right? It doesn't exist. There's no betting while the horse race is happening.
18: I think they do it for the Triple Crown. They try to actually.
8: Okay, but in this case, limits. But yeah. In this case, mm-hmm. what's the deal that there's a delay in the reflection of those bets?
18: Yes.
8: So that's what's happening. And so I guess like that's a little detail.
18: So maybe maybe they would make everyone happy to say all these CAW guys got a bet like 5 minutes before post. So at least for the common bettor that's betting, they'll know almost exactly what the odds will be. But it's not going to change anything.
8: Not going to change.
18: You're not going to get any good for the most part. There's exceptions to the rule and there's carryovers and pick sixes and things like that. But opposite that. You're not going to win. So you know what? In my opinion, I think these tracks are doing the correct thing, just maximizing the volume that they get from these groups. And that way they'll be profitable. And I'm not an expert at all on this, but I think as far as just the guy, the bread and butter old school guy that comes to the track, make it a better experience for him. I don't know what you need to do. Be like the South Point. Make it like such like any like when you go to the viewing rooms at the South Point. Unbelievably.
8: It's an experience.
18: It's an experience. And that's the way to preserve these customers. And you know what? And I would tell everyone, if you love horse racing, bet your $2 and have a great time. But don't go in there thinking you're going to be able to win. You're going to lose. You are without the rebates, you're going to lose.
8: But this is a sport that you can even predict. You can see it dying before your eyes. Right? Unlike horse racing, boxing, baseball, huge in the 70s. I'm not sure anybody in the 70s, correct me if I'm wrong, anybody who was adult then would have said, oh, yeah, these sports are not going to be in the future what they are now. You can see it with horse racing. In other words, whatever it's been diminished since then being diminished even more. Because if you go to those South Point events, the average age is deceased, right?
18: 100%. It's like the movie Other People's Money with Danny DeVito.
8: Yeah.
18: Where like someone says, oh, you know, if this happens and that happens, you know, we're going to rebound. And Danny DeVito says, your company is dead.
8: Yeah.
18: You know, even if the dollar does this and the yen does that and the infrastructure does the other thing, you're still going to go bankrupt. Why? Fiber optics, you know, new technology. And bottom line is horse racing is just like too far behind with it's gambling's critical, but their takeout's the same as Keno.
8: It's the gambling, and that's that Triple Crown point I made yesterday, which is, again, the casuals only care about the Triple Crown. The only thing I'm fascinated by in horse racing is the Triple Crown. It's the only thing that historically I can latch onto. If that is not a thing anymore, where's the contact point?
18: Malik is just upset because he was ready to bet against that Golden Horse in the Preakness. You can read between the lines there. Get back his renegade losers money.
8: You got some plays for us, which we will get to. You have some thoughts on the Killer Sports NBA Playoff Challenge. We'll get to those as well. But before we let them die entirely, a requiem for border towns.
18: Borderline Madonna song. Keep pushing me.
8: I think that's my favorite Madonna song, by the way.
18: Right. Keep Borderline. Pushing me to the border. So all around the state of Nevada, there are border towns. You go north, Idaho, jackpot Nevada. You go... obviously, Lake Tahoe is a border town. It's like 8 miles away. Prim is closing.
8: Prim.
18: In southern Nevada. So, unfortunately, with Prim, why are they closing down? I really think it used to be that no one could gamble in California. They would drive out, and they'd like, the second they got there, the DGENs would be like, oh, I got to get down bets. And even people would make sports bets. They just would drive to Prim, get down, and turn right around, go home, not even come to Vegas. But now, with gambling everywhere, it's not as big a deal, so there's not as much of a demand. Hey, I used to drive to Mesquite, which is on the southern Utah border and Arizona, and I would drive to Prim like every Saturday morning just because they had an independent sports book run by a woman. Glennis did a great job running it, and it wouldn't be unusual. USC would be a 21-point favorite. They'd be 23.5 right before the game kicked off in Prim because of all the Southern California money.
8: Oh.
18: Or the Lakers. The same thing when the Lakers were really good.
8: So you could fade it. You could fade California teams.
18: Exactly right. So and you always got just such unique numbers. This was back when there was over 30 independent operators in Nevada. And now in Vegas, it's down to 10 and dropping.
8: What was that? What was that other town you used to go to?
18: Oh, so Wendover. So
8: Wendover.
18: It's like the Godfather. You know, I'm getting chased all out of Nevada, in southern Nevada. You know, Joe Lupo's kicked me out of the Stardust. Other people are upset. I'm playing all these advantage parlay cards. And I'm like, the Godfather doesn't have that muscle he used to have, where he used to come in the early 90s and do whatever he wanted. And so I started exploring. So I went up to Reno, all right, and like Baldini's and John Esquaga's Nugget. And Chris Andrews, I think, was running the Cal Neva. And had some great success against them. Those guys don't hold a grudge, though. But they're starting to get unhappy with me. And then finally, I'm sure if you apologize to Dennis Taylor, you get your job back at In-N-Out Burger, Mr. Fezzik.
8: Yeah, Fast times.
18: But in Wendover, it was like going back to the 1960s in terms of sports. It was like nobody knew anything. They were paying on four-team NFL teaser, 6 points, teaser cards,
8: yeah,
18: 4-1. Not 3-1, you know, 4-1. It was like getting each leg better, each two-teamer better than even money. And like the 17 parlay was 120-1. There's only 128 combinations. So if you hit 50.5%, you had the edge. And it wouldn't be unusual. A spread would be 2.5, and they'd put +3.5 on the parlay card. It was the greatest boondoggle ever. And we actually played up there for like almost half a season and basically broke even, won a little bit. And then one weekend we annihilated them and they wouldn't pay us. And the Gaming Commission had to get involved.
8: And you got half a million dollars.
18: Gaming Commission came on and they accused us of everything possible that we were doing wrong. And the Gaming Commission says, well, did these guys just start playing last week? And they're like, no, they've been playing all year. So they had no problem with anything any of us were doing until we won. And then they cried like little, you know
8: what. You got paid?
18: Yeah.
8: You did eventually.
18: Absolutely. I wasn't actually there the big weekend, so my buddy Ryan and Lisa White.
8: You think with all these friends you made around town here in modern day, are you glad that you weren't alive at a different time when you would get backroomed?
18: Oh, I wouldn't get backroomed. I'd be in an Iowa cornfield with the...
8: or that.
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19: 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Story about Tony, Jonathan Von Tobel with you back here at Circa Resort and Casino, where real quickly, like, JVT will not get off of this, that there is a woman in the book today that looks like me, in your opinion, but evil.
21: I mean, it's not just me. It's everybody.
19: She's not actually
21: that,
19: evil.
21: That we've just pointed out. It just like looks like a brunette version of you. So that's why I said it's, you know, it's evil Stormy. It looks like the evil version of you.
19: I want to put it on the record that I don't see it. But every person back of house that has come walked by that you've pointed this out to has said they do see it. And that scares me a little bit.
21: And the people that have texted as well.
19: I dyed my hair brown once.
21: Okay. Did it work?
19: It looked really bad. That's why I think, like, she's actually, like, a nice-looking individual. I looked psychotic with brown hair. I also, though, at the time, I'm a very blonde person naturally, and I have, like, very blonde eyebrows. It looked like my eyebrows were invisible when I had brown hair. Like, it was not a good visual. That said, I don't see it. Let's get into a little NFL stuff, because I know it's the offseason, but the NFL is always going to be top of mind. And there are a handful of interesting markets right now, specifically with who's going to be your week one starting quarterback. And obviously, we got the news recently this past week from Mary Kay Cabot of the Cleveland Plain Dealer that Deshaun Watson has reportedly the inside track to be the starting quarterback when we get back to the season out there in Cleveland. This has not been disputed by anybody. Largely, I mean, even Todd Monken, when he got on the podium, said that he hadn't made any decisions yet, but was complimentary of Deshaun Watson. And when he first was hired, he said that he would like to see if he can get the most out of Watson. That would be an ideal situation.
21: Yeah, I mean, I think it makes all the sense in the world. You understand what you have in Shedeur Sanders, and you're paying Deshaun Watson a lot of money. You might as well just see if you can get him to play some football games for you. I've made the comp. I think it's Stephen A. Smith. Stephen A. Smith gets paid a lot of money. And people always wonder, well, why is he on everything? Well, because they pay him all the money in the world. You got to get something out of him. And it's the same thing here with Deshaun Watson. He's eating a lot of this money. His contract's fully guaranteed. And I don't think he'll achieve it. But at the very least, we know the peak form of Deshaun Watson in the National Football League is an MVP caliber quarterback. We don't think that the peak form of Shedeur Sanders is going to be anything comparable to that. So pay him a lot of money. We've seen the upside. Just see what you got here and roll him out there and allow him to eat those snaps until you can move on from him. And I think it makes a lot of sense that not only would Cabot say that, but that he is the odds-on favorite post that report to be the first quarterback taking the first snap for the Browns once week one comes around.
19: -136, that price for Watson to be the week one starter. Sanders +108, Dylan Gabriel 55-1, and then Taylor Green, who they picked up in the draft, 80-1. When you have four quarterbacks, you probably have none. That said, you and Mitch Moss had an interesting conversation about another market as it pertains to Deshaun Watson, comeback player of the year. Listen to this from Pod to the Futures.
22: So when this story first broke, our buddy Weston, guy in the cornfields, he sent me over the tweet, and he said, basically, should we have taken a peek at Watson to win comeback player of the year? Let go?
21: No shot.
22: You don't think so? So
21: they're not going to vote for him.
22: But he and I went back and forth on this. That's like 6 years ago now.
21: Doesn't matter. I don't think that matters.
22: Are you sure?
1: I'm pretty sure.
22: Okay.
1: Because here's the thing. I don't think he's done anything that really has redeemed him. You know what I mean? Like, he actually has kind of been an ass since the whole incident has happened. I don't think any voter wants that on their ledger, that they would vote for him to win comeback player.
22: He hasn't gone out there and saved puppies from a burning building or...
1: or a car, allegedly, or like some former NFL reporters.
22: Yeah, right. Or done stuff at like hospitals to help sick people or anything like that and make it, hey, guys, I take back what I did. Right. I was an awful human being, but now I swear to God I'm on the right path.
1: Like, he's actually kind of acted like a victim in some instances, and I think a lot of voters would hold that against
22: him.
1: They
22: did screw up his whole game plan, did they not?
1: Yeah. Like
22: the PR, the PR was just, it's never not been messy. The English there is awful, but you know what I'm saying.
19: The Rossini callback was great, by the way, by you. But I am in total agreement with you on this. I think Deshaun Watson would have to be undeniable and otherworldly to be worthwhile.
1: You could tell me right now he could throw for 5,500 yards, 47 touchdowns and 2 interceptions, and the Cleveland Browns could win, I don't know, 11 games, 13 games, 15 games.
19: Plus, he's not going to.
1: Well, either way. I don't care. These voters are not going to vote for him to win.
19: Like, when we first saw this report, I was so disinterested just because, like, you, I thought, were kind, saying, like, what has he done even on the football field? In the last 6 years, what has he done that is worthwhile other than one good half of football against the Baltimore Ravens where you thought, oh, maybe he could actually turn back the clock and then instantly got hurt again?
1: Yeah, I think it's a no-go there when it comes to comeback player of the year for Deshaun. Now, he is the odds-on favorite to get the first snap, and I think that's – would you disagree with that at all?
19: No, I wouldn't. Okay. I'm just saying, but big picture for the Cleveland Browns, like as I look at some of their futures and like the win total 6.5, right, to make the playoffs plus 425 to the like nothing about them makes me want to buy in on Cleveland with Deshaun Watson as their guy, just especially because I don't think that the skill set is there anymore in general. But even if it was, I don't trust his body to hold up.
1: So of these markets for odds, again, these are the starting quarterbacks taking the first snap week one. There's a couple that I think interest me. I will focus on the ones and we can rattle off the others. The Falcons.
19: There's one I like, yeah.
1: Tua Tagovailoa minus 125. Michael Penix at minus 102. Trevor Siemian is 80-1. I feel like, knowing you a little bit, that you and I might be in disagreement here.
19: Oh.
1: What do you think the play would be? Who is the starting quarterback for the Falcons week one?
19: I was actually going to say, when I first saw all of these numbers, that I thought the shortest like number on the board was the most worthwhile to bet in Tua Tagovailoa at minus 125.
1: Okay, we are in agreement.
19: Because, and I'm not a Tua fan, as you know, but just timeline-wise for Michael Penix Jr. and him coming back, I know his goal is to be back and available for week one, but that's a pretty big ask coming back from another significant knee injury, and I know it's a different knee than the one that he already had the two previous surgeries, but I imagine if you are a believer in Michael Penix that you would want to have as much time as possible to get him in the position that you need. And because Tua is already a left-handed quarterback and all of that stuff, you're going to have continuity with the offense that you don't have to change and everything and just give him as much extended time as he might need.
1: Tua Tagovailoa is 300-1 to an MVP.
19: No.
1: I want a piece of it. I'm a big Kevin Stefanski guy, and I think
19: I don't trust his health either, by the way.
1: Oh, sure. Absolutely. But I also think that we should not ignore that in a good offensive system, Tua at times was putting together some pretty good numbers. And so now, what was the biggest criticism of Tua? Outdoors or the cold? Okay, let's buy into that for a second.
22: Let's get him in a dome.
1: Yeah, well, you're not only in a dome, but you're playing in the NFC South, so these late games, all right, you know, it's going to be maybe a little humid in some of these spots, whatever it is. You're not going to, barring whatever the schedule looks like, be in some of these inclement conditions in freezing cold weather. You're not playing in the AFC East anymore, so it's not something you have to worry about regularly here with Tua. You mentioned indoors, the skill positions. We've just seen Tua operate at a pretty high level offensively in the right system. He is a good point guard. He is a guy that can distribute. He is a dude that can actually run an offense when given the right pieces. I think that there is a chance that like the Falcons are going to be much better from a future standpoint, NFC South, NFC, and also then by extension that Tua, similar to what we've seen, because we're at the point now where you cannot tell me, look me in the eye and say, it's not going to happen. Because you probably said that about Geno Smith. You probably said that about Sam Darnold. I'm not saying you, but specifically the general you. We have seen these guys revitalize their careers now over and over again, where I don't think it's out of the realm of possibility at all that Tua is the next guy. I know a lot of people think it might be Kyler Murray, but what if it's Tua, given this offensive system that he's going to be entering himself into with the skill positions that they have in a relatively winnable division?
19: And what I'll say to that, and I don't usually agree with you on a lot of things. No, just kidding. The offensive weapons that Atlanta has, if they actually get the most out of them, and he can be that point guard, as you put it, I mean, Bijan Robinson, Drake London, if Kyle Pitts, you know, is that guy, there are a lot of pieces there that can make him look good, even when he's playing that dink and dunk style.
21: Sure. I think, let me see. Let me ask you, I'll frame it to you this way.
19: I would not bet him for MVP, though.
21: I'll put it to you this way. Do you think that Shedeur Sanders should have better odds to win MVP than Tua? Do you think J.J. McCarthy should have better odds to win MVP than Tua?
19: Ugh.
21: Okay,
19: I mean,
21: exactly.
19: What's that situation in Minnesota?
21: Like, come on, no. Should Ashton Jeanty have equal odds to Tua Tagovailoa? You see what I'm going here with?
19: From numbers standpoint, yeah. I get the argument.
21: That's right.
19: But also, not betting it.
21: Any other quarterback for the Pittsburgh Steelers minus 670, that might as well just be Aaron Rodgers, but they obviously can't list him because he's not on the roster.
19: Are you adding that to the account? Are you going to

0: Go ask any NBA player what's the loudest environment. The team that's going to win the title again this year.
1: I forgot their nickname.
0: Well, you'll respect them at some point. But
1: I thought they were the Oklahoma City Sooners, but I guess I'm wrong.
0: But you're wrong. You were also wrong about a lot of things on tonight's show.
1: You hate when I say that, though.
0: I don't hate. It's just dumb. It's stupid. It's why people don't want to work with you, man. It's why Anthony Gargano and you almost come to blows.
1: Somebody wrote that in there.
0: I can handle it because bless your heart. I mean, you just need something because your team. I mean, the Knicks are going to break your heart as well.
1: No, they.
0: You know it. You're just preparing for it. This is the honeymoon phase of the relationship. In about 2 weeks from now, you'll be, you know, two cigarettes into the show, maybe a scotch as well, and wondering what happened to your Knicks. You have nothing left because the Mets suck, and Arizona's going to stink it. Football. I ride the tidal wave.
1: Eat a sandwich out of a dirty ashtray.
0: You just fight through it. You just keep on thinking that you're good. Now, though, you are right on one thing.
1: Yes.
0: If the Knicks shoot the ball like they did today, ain't nobody beating them. All right?
1: Not when you're shooting close to 60%. There was a stat that said if you only counted the Knicks' three-point buckets, they were losing in the third quarter 52-51 or something like that. It was, or maybe halftime. I don't know. But that just their 3-point shots alone, the score would have been tied or something.
0: Yeah, it was a wildly awesome performance. And I'm glad that you've taken it in stride and you've gotten not too carried away about it.
1: Me too.
0: I'm glad that you're only allowing this to kind of slide into the Eastern Conference Finals.
1: I'd like to go to a game, but you haven't set up a GoFundMe page for that, so I can't do that.
0: Dude, don't be a digital panhandler. Go pay your tickets. You're a trophy husband. Coming out your wazoo.
1: It's going to be at least $2,000 for me getting the lower bowl. I'm not going to the game and sitting upstairs. I got to be within yelling distance of Ben Stiller. You know what I mean?
0: You feel like you need to be right down there in the heart of it all, right?
1: Yeah, I need to be close to Ben Stiller and that type of stuff. I got to be within screaming distance of him. You know what I mean? I got to be able to yell at him.
0: All right, a couple other quick tweets here. Eric, soak it up all you can, Arnie. Just wait until the series against Detroit has a couple of close games. Cat will revert back to his flopping and crying about a non-call, and the Knicks will fold like a cheap deck of cards.
1: What's a close game, like within 20?
0: Sure. Well, if you shoot like that today.
1: Yeah.
0: What's crazy is Arnie, writes Adam, doesn't think anything he says is insane about his teams. No, not at all. Not at all. Doug writes,
1: does it matter that I've been right? The fact that I said that they were going to sweep Philadelphia, that still makes me insane. I'm not following you guys on that. Arnie, so insane. Am I insane? The Knicks are going to sweep Philadelphia. You're so insane, but it happened.
0: But you also called the Spurs to sweep the T-Wolves.
1: Thought Edwards was hurt.
0: No, you did not base it on that. You said it doesn't matter. I mean, that's just, you got to go. We listen to what you say. Mr. Nobody writes, you're not wrong. The Lakers have been absolute crybabies. LeBron has been one of the biggest culprits. And L.A. got more free throws in game 3 than OKC, but still got dog walked. By the way, this is more embarrassing than when Magic Johnson coached Eldon Campbell.
1: You know, Chris, I again happened to see, someone just sent this again in one of our tweets, Austin Reeves, which is another thing I wanted to bring up. It's one thing to cry and flop and complain, okay?
0: Mm-hmm.
1: Might not agree with you. You want to yell at the refs. You want to scream at them. You want to tell them they're lousy at their jobs. That's fine. I know that's part of the whole process. Where does he get off, though, yelling obscenities at them? You know what I mean? And not yelling the P word at them. You know what I mean? Did you see that, Chris?
0: I mean, I'm a pretty good lip reader, yes.
1: Yeah. I mean, where do you get off saying that? To insult somebody like that. Would you ever talk? The only reason I would talk like that to somebody is if I wanted to get into a physical altercation with somebody. Other than that, I can't imagine ever. Would you ever say that to your boss or even somebody in a competing radio station or network or anything, Chris? Would you ever talk like that to somebody, even if you're absolutely hate them? Where do you get off having that type of attitude toward another person like that?
0: Arnie, you act like our producer doesn't exist every single week.
1: Yeah, but I don't call him a name like that, though.
0: Yeah, you don't acknowledge him at all.
1: He's lucky. No, but I mean, seriously, what he said to the ref, and even Steve Kerr said this one time, he would never talk to another human being as he talks to referees. He just, I mean, you, Chris, you see it better than anybody when it comes to football. I bet you hear some colorful stuff from some of these coaches to the refs out there.
0: Sure, absolutely. But everyone kind of understands that it goes with the job. Now, I thought the Lakers thing at the end of game two was an absolute embarrassment. I mean, you're out there surrounding an official in midcourt while the other team is laughing at you because they just beat you by 30. But again, it's just overall embarrassing right now. And if you're a Lakers fan, you can sit there and try to stand on the Luke is not out there. That's fine. I understand it. I don't expect him to beat the Thunder at all, but at least be a little bit classy.
1: Is it a good job being an NBA ref? Is that a good job?
0: Well, I mean, you claim you can do it, so.
1: Oh, I could do it.
0: Go out there and do it and show us.
1: Is it worth it? All the trial? How much are they making nowadays? Like $300,000-$400,000?
0: I mean, that's pretty good work.
1: That's not worth it. To me, unless they're paying me over $1 million, I don't think I want to do it.
0: All right. When we come back.
1: No, would you want to be an NBA? Unless they got to pay you some serious money, $300,000-$400,000.
0: Veteran NBA officials make up to $550,000.
1: That's not even enough to live in Seattle or San Francisco or L.A.
0: Okay, then put me in Oklahoma and I'll fly everywhere. I'll be fine. When we come back, we'll put a wrap on the show with Arnie's Picks next right here on Fox Sports Radio.
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21: 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Who were they? What made them so notorious? How did the internet, or sometimes the algorithm, choose them? And what does a person do when they're suddenly confronted with more attention than the human psyche can handle? Take The Dress, a story that went uber viral in early 2015 in spite of being, well, kind of a boring optical illusion. A mother of the bride in Scotland took a picture of a dress she was thinking about wearing to her daughter's wedding. But she saw the dress as blue with black lace, and her daughter saw it as white with gold lace. One BuzzFeed post later, every single person on the internet was talking about the dress. But to me, the dress is a story about the last couple of months when the internet was still sort of fun. It was shortly before the stories that spread across the internet stopped being driven by exploited millennials with useless arts degrees and started being decided by algorithms hell-bent on growing internet usership at all costs. And on a long enough timeline, the story of the dress is one entangled with abuse and media exploitation. Internet history is a tricky thing to be invested in. It feels like every time a bad with business billionaire buys up another platform, history starts being erased. With the team at Cool Zone Media, we're taking these characters' 16th minute of fame to see what their moment meant to them and what it says about us.
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22: Charges laid by L.A. police against O.J. Simpson in connection with the brutal slaying of his ex-wife, Nicole, and 25-year-old Ron
23: Doesn't
22: Goldman.
23: Fit? You must acquit.
24: We, the jury, find the defendant, Orenthal James Simpson, not guilty of the crime of murder.
25: Dear Mr. Simpson, hello. It's me, Kim, Ron Goldman's sister. I'm sure it's really weird to be getting a letter from me, but for years, I've listened to what everybody else has to say about you. The lawyers, the media, but never from you. I'm wondering if you would sit down and talk to me. I just want to understand whatever can be understood. That's a letter that I wrote to the man I believe brutally killed my brother. I was declined this interview, but I still feel that need.
0: Hi, babe.
1: Hi, Daddy. Do you remember when I wrote the letter to the killer asking to see him? I'm going to try to do that again.
0: You're going to try to do it again? Actually, you can tell my excitement is the same as last time.
25: It's hard to hear his concern in his voice, but confronting this part of my life is something I still need to do. I want to confront the fear, the grief, the anger, the loss, the shame. 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
3: 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Marvin had a suggestion. He said, what if you did Botox before the wedding and therefore your face might not be able to get into a crying position? I've never tried Botox. But if it means that I...
4: It's a statement.
3: Yeah. I'm on record. Yeah. Yes, Dylan.
23: Well, I think your face would just not move at all. So that you got that part checked. I think you'd have to like weld your tear duct shut, though. Otherwise, you'd just be crying with like a blank stare, which would be probably even weirder than the smile.
3: Paulie went to see Devil Wears Prada 2. Dinner in a movie.
4: Yeah. Date night.
3: That's too much time. Like the dinner, and then you sit down in a recliner, and then you're going to watch a two-hour movie.
4: I was blindsided, Dan. I didn't know the lateness of the movie. Dinner was at 7:30. The movie started, air quotes, at 8:30. Didn't start till 8:53.
3: Mm-hmm.
4: And those couches or whatever they have there now.
3: Recliners.
4: It's easy to fall asleep.
3: How would you rate Devil Wears Prada 2?
4: I'm going to stay in my lane here. I thought the first one was really good, really fun. I mean, you got Meryl Streep in it. She was fantastic. This one is like 20 years later, they concoct the reason for everyone to get back together.
3: Mm.
4: And it's okay. It's like a vanilla ice cream cone or plain cheese pizza. There's nothing wrong with it.
3: Mm.
4: It was not memorable and didn't have any great scenes or moments.
3: But how was the fashion?
4: Oh, lovely. Carl Anthony Towns makes an appearance at a fashion
3: show. Wait, is he Carl Anthony Towns or Carl Towns now? Because I've heard the broadcasters call him Carl Towns.
4: Couple of them.
3: Because if that's the case, he can't be Cat anymore. He just KT. Yes, Marvin.
26: Is that like when Tiffany Amber Thiessen just went by Tiffany Thiessen?
3: I don't remember that.
26: Oh, she was Kelly Kapowski from Saved by the Bell. Come on, DP. How dare you?
3: I never saw an episode.
4: Oh.
3: Was Screech on that?
4: Yes.
3: Was that his name? Okay. Was James Vanderbeek on that?
26: That was Dawson's Creek.
3: No, I never saw an episode of that either.
26: What did you do?
3: I was working. I was working, trying to entertain you punk asses. What was I doing? I was doing Milwaukee Brewer Cleveland Indian highlights is what I was doing. Yes, Paul.
4: Weren't you supposed to see DWP 2 this weekend?
3: No, I said to my wife, if there was a 9 a.m. showing, then I would do that. But I'm not doing 8:50 at night.
23: That time keeps getting earlier and earlier.
3: Yes, it does.
23: It was like 2, and then it was 11, now it's 9 a.m.
3: If I could do a 9 a.m., then I would go see Devil Wears Prada 2. I love coming out of a theater when it's still light out. What, Todd?
5: Do they show anything before like 11:30 a.m. as far as the matinee? I don't know.
3: What, no, I have no idea.
5: I don't think they do.
3: Yeah. I have to get it out of the way. There's so much rest of the day. You can talk about the movie. Yes, Tyler.
5: It'll still be daylight if you see an early afternoon movie. It stays out light till like 8 o'clock. You have plenty of time to have the rest of the day.
3: Jamal Crawford's going to join us final hour?
5: Jamal Crawford's going to join us.
3: We love him. Final hour on this Monday. More of your phone calls as well after this. It's only now.
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32: Just before midnight on Saturday, February 19th, 2005, Danielle Imbo and her friend Richard Patron left a crowded Philadelphia bar. The two 30-somethings planned to walk to Richard's truck and drive home, but they never made it.
33: It does not make sense. It's like they literally vanished.
32: The two were never seen again.
34: Not just them, but a truck disappeared into the ether.
32: Was it an accident, or were they murdered?
35: No one had a motive to kill them.
32: Those same questions frustrated law enforcement. The FBI called it murder for hire.
33: Who killed these two individuals, and how did they get rid of them?
36: Both of them weren't the target. One of them was the target. The other one was wrong place, wrong time.
32: But which victim was the intended target, and why?
35: was definitely murder for hire for Danielle, not for Richard.
33: You're right, it could be. But it also could be something your son did, too.
35: 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No one.
33: He's your son. And in your eyes, he's innocent. But in my eyes, he's just some guy my sister was with.
32: Fingers were pointed, allegations were made, and lines were drawn.
33: That drove the wedge between the families.
32: What happened to Danielle and Richard?
0: I think that whatever happened to my dad and Danielle was planned and orchestrated and thought out.
32: I'm Andrea Gunning. In this series, I dig into my own investigation to find answers for the families and get justice for Richard and Danielle.
33: I just want some peace for my sister's soul, and I want some peace for my mother.
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24: Good to have you on board. We're live as always, downtown Vegas. Circa Resort and Casino is the spot coming up in this hour. Much more on the playoff games that we have in action tonight. Our best bets with in-pocket plays. Paulie, what do you think about the PGA happening to land this week?
25: Oh, unbelievable timing. With all these short series in the NBA and NHL playoffs,
24: sure.
25: Fantastic.
24: Remember
25: timing.
24: When we did mornings a couple years ago when Scotty got arrested? The chaos. It was all chaos. the hell's going to happen to this guy? Yeah. So we'll talk about it now. We go to the Progressive guest line. Neil Parker, kind enough to join us, sports betting analyst at Covers. Good follow on X as well, at Neil Parker Betts. Hey, Neil, good to talk to you today. How are you?
0: Hey, guys, I'm awesome. It's a great start to the sports week you mentioned. I'm big into the NHL playoffs as well, and baseball's just starting to hit stride too. So it's an awesome point in the sports calendar, and we've got a PGA Championship here at a course that probably is going to be very scoreable this week. So it's going to be great for television and maybe not as great for some of those golf fanatics that have liked the recent trend of the PGA Championship sort of resembling a US Open style and scoring, right? So I think we're going to see some guys go low this week, boys.
24: Okay. Mm-hmm. Well, what kind of a course is it? How can you break that down for us? And then the weather overall, what's that looking like?
0: Yeah, it's damp already. It's supposed to be some precipitation both round one on Thursday, round two on Friday. So ultimately, when this course is playing its toughest par 70, be stretched out at a max to roughly just under 7,400 yards. So it's gettable. And if it's not firm and it's not fast, you know, these guys can air it out and bomb and gouge off the tee and take their chances with wedge in hand into soft, receptive greens, mm-hmm. and strong ball strikers who play those wedge shots well are going to have plenty of looks at birdies. The only true defenses I think they're going to be able to have this week is if they let the rough grow up long and narrow in the fairways. Otherwise, these players, the technology, their skill sets, they're too good tee to green to not put up incredibly strong scores. And to put that in perspective, the last time the PGA Tour visited this track, 2018, Justin Rose won at minus 20. I know that Tiger Woods and Rory McIlroy tore it apart. I believe both had opening round 62s. So when you take the technological advances that these players have in the bag and in their hand with the golf balls they're playing, we could see a number of low, low scores this week. So a lot of bunkers. That's going to be a little bit of a challenge. Large greens with, you know, huge contours similar to Augusta National, but still there's just not enough defenses here with wet weather and really receptive greens. So you want those guys that can put circles on the card.
25: How about, let's change things up, how about some guys you're fading?
0: Yeah, well, I'm really low on Rory McIlroy coming in. The number one reason is just last week, he lost true strokes on and around the greens during the Truist. This is just his second event since winning the Masters. It's incredibly difficult to win back-to-back major championships. We all know that. So Rory's, I crossed him off my list this week. Obviously, he's an elite talent and could easily put it all together and win. There's no doubt about it. But winning back-to-back championships is hard enough. Major championships is even harder. So I'm fading Rory. I'm also fading Bryson DeChambeau. I think they're really going to try to set up this track with the long rough and narrow fairways, like I mentioned, and that will penalize DeChambeau if he's wayward off the tee. And he's also just not a strong approach player with his irons anyway. Ranks 61st in this field in true strokes gained on approaches this season. So that's eight 2026 events.
24: Okay, so those are two guys. How about Matt Fitzpatrick? Fading?
0: Yeah, listen. No one's playing better than Matt Fitzpatrick right now. That was an awesome story with his brother Alex. But I think, you know, it's just so difficult to continue that elite play and drop to 18 at the 2026 Masters. That was a bit of a letdown because he was in a position where he was a highly touted contender, then T52 last week. So I think we've seen the peak of his powers already, right? He's already had the two individual wins. So I'm just looking past Matt Fitzpatrick this week.
24: Okay, well then how about another golfer who has been scorching hot? This run has been unbelievable by Cameron Young. I would tell you to always shop around. There is one national sports book that has him as low as 8-1 to win, completely unbettable. But, DK is almost at 17-1. Do you like Cam Young this week?
0: Yeah, I love him at that higher price. I wish I would have caught it. I'm in at plus 1,200. He paces this field in two strokes gained tee to green across his past seven events. That includes the two victories. That includes the T3 in the Arnold Palmer and at the Masters. And what is most encouraging for me is that he also ranks fourth in adjusted scoring average on tour this season and is second in bogey avoidance. So he's not giving strokes away. And also, I think there's positive regression of front of his par five scoring. I mean, I think that was a huge storyline coming out of Doral where he didn't take advantage of the par fives and still almost lapped the field. So there's only the pair of par fives here this week, but I think that a little bit of positive regression there to his par five scoring paired with his excellent par four play. And like I said, he doesn't put many squares on the card. So he's going to be a tough man to track down if he continues his strong play. And every indication I see, both statistically and stylistically and just his poise on the course, suggests to me that he, unlike I just said, Matt Fitzpatrick may have passed the peak of his powers. Cameron Young is right in the heart of an automatic stretch of golf that he's making it look easy. And that gives me the extra confidence to go to him at the top of the board.
24: And it looks like DK has by far and away the best numbers in the placement markets as well. You can get 3-1 top five, and you can get plus 154 top 10 on Cam Young right now. That to me feels like it's absolutely worth a bet. Neil Parker, our guest sports betting analyst that covers at Neil Parker Bets on X. DK is at plus 380 on Scottie Scheffler. FanDuel has plus 480 on Scottie Scheffler. Is there a way to attack his numbers this week, Neil?
0: So I think you kind of got to make a choice. I opted to not bet Scottie Scheffler this week. But if you do want that exposure, because ultimately in the outright markets, you just want a winner. So, you know, you take your allocated bankroll for the week and you just shift more of it to the top of the board on Scottie Scheffler. And then you want to round out your card with more long shots in the, you know, plus, I don't know, 50-1, you know, like down the board, right? You can't overload at the top. So if you want to bet Scottie Scheffler, I think he's got a great chance to win. He has three consecutive runner-ups. You know, those odds place him at about a, I don't know what, 17 to 19 win probability. Mm-hmm. So obviously you need to adjust as needed. I passed on Scottie Scheffler. I wouldn't, you know, give anyone any grief if they decided that they wanted to take the guy with three consecutive runner-ups and stack fields that has led the this field in true strokes gained tee to green during that stretch. You know, his adjusted scoring numbers, his bogey avoidance, everything you are looking for, he checks the boxes. It's just whether or not you're willing to lay a big bet at a short number. Sure. So that's a personal decision.
24: He's even money top five at FanDuel. I think that's probably the best number that you can find on him to go top five. Let's go down the board here. Make a case for Russell Henley this week.
0: Yeah, I just think that very few can match his tee to green accuracy and precision. And in particular, he's an excellent wedge player. He's also a proven winner, and he's right at this point in his career where the next step is that major championship win. He's contended in the past. He was T3 in the Masters in April, and his past two major championships, he was also top 10, finished T10 in both. So we're just at this point where the next step for him is winning a major championship. And I think this course probably suits him as well as any track other than Augusta National that we'll see over the next few years. And I also feel like he's prepping his whole calendar, you know, to make that statement and win that first major championship. So I think we're getting a great price. I think you can even find plus 5,500 out there. I get in at plus 5,000. So, yeah, I really like Russell Henley this week, and I do think you'll see that his number might creep down a little bit. So,
24: very good. Neil, great breakdown. Thanks so much for the time today, and
1: thank
24: best
1: you.
24: Of luck with the PGA this week.
0: Hey, guys, really appreciate it. Followed the show over the years, so it's a real honor to be on and talking some golf with you. And keep up the good work, fellas.
24: Thank
0: Enjoy.
24: You. Really appreciate that. Back at you. And
1: great
24: again, follow Neil. Good follow there on X at Neil Parker Betts, sports betting analyst with covers as well.
1: Ricky was good. Thought he was going to win.
24: Yeah. Yep.
25: That was fun.
24: What is
25: Again, perfect timing. Because I think if the Pistons win tonight, they'll close it out in five.
24: I agree.
25: We're looking at all these short series in the NBA and NHL playoffs, potentially. So great to have a major, and I think it'll be wide open, and it'll be interesting with the course, too, and the weather.
24: Oh, it seems like that was almost 100 years ago now when they used to have it in August.
25: They did the right thing.
24: Oh, they absolutely did. Remember that? Because it would be the Masters right away in April, and then it's like, hey, boys, now you got to wait until the end of June for the next major. Like, wait, what? And then the PGA was played on a weekend in August when you have preseason football the entire time.
25: A developing situation. A big hit at Wynn just happened. I want to throw some strategy at you, too. Something we've talked about on the show many times.
24: Okay.
25: It happened again.
24: I think I know where you're going.
25: Okay.
24: All right.
25: Bob Dancer, Randy McKay, that kind of thing.
24: I can't wait to hear what just happened, obviously. And up next, how about this? We'll tell you which player has gone over his prop 13 out of 14 games in this scenario on Follow the Money. It's VSiN, the Sports Betting Network.
1: This is a Bloomberg Business of Sports report. FIFA tripled the price of its best available tickets to the World Cup final, making $32,970 seats available for the July 19th match at MetLife Stadium. FIFA President Gianni Infantino defended the ticket prices, saying they have to apply market rates and that tickets will be resold at a much higher price if sold too low. More than 67 million people in the U.S. bowl at least once a year, according to the Bowling Proprietors Association of America. The Sports and Fitness Industry Association puts the participation rate at 53 million for 2025. Still to compare, golf is at 48 million, basketball is at 36 million, and tennis is at 27 million. However, the number of bowling centers has declined. In its mid-1960s peak, there were some 12,000. Now the U.S. Bowling Congress says there are 3,400. With the Bloomberg Business of Sports report, I'm Michael Barr.
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24: Guy, what's this developing situation? I can't wait to hear it.
25: Got it, Luke? All right. They'll have it in a second because it just happened. It is. Your guess was correct.
24: It's a video poker machine.
25: It's the same guy who at the Wynn high limit was dealt the fours and kickers for $500,000. I had just left. And then the friend of a friend who hit the 40,000 was there and he saw the whole thing transpire again. It does involve triple-double, getting dealt aces and a kicker? And do you hold the kicker?
24: How many aces was he dealt?
25: He was dealt three aces with the three.
24: And he held the three?
25: Yeah.
24: Well, a triple-double is probably different than double-double, right?
25: Yes, it is. It's still this discussion about the correct hold is to hold the kicker, but I don't like to do that. But Bob Dancer and Randy McKay say you do, but you're talking about a jump from, if you get four aces, it's 800 credits. If you get aces and a kicker, it's the same as a royal,
24: yeah.
25: 4,000. So that is a monster if you get that ace. That's a big time. That value right. on that card is huge.
24: Like, I want as many shots at the ace as possible.
25: Uh-huh.
24: Usually I agree. Now, is it a single player? Was it a triple player?
25: Ten play.
24: See, then... But I don't play triple. I don't play triple double. I play double double.
25: Yeah.
24: So I'm out of.
25: Well, triple play is triple double is hard to find too.
24: Yeah, right.
25: Especially on Ultimate X and some of the other stuff. But we do see it when people send stuff in throughout all over the country.
24: So my guess is then, if you get dealt three aces with a kicker on triple double, when four aces and the kicker is worth the same as a Royale with cheese, you probably keep the kicker then. That would be tough for me to do, but that's probably the correct strategy.
25: Yeah. Also hard to do when you're playing stuff with multipliers as well.
24: I know it. What he popped it,
25: but that.
24: What he popped this one for?
25: He got one of them. On the last one, he got the one ace. He held ace three. He did get the ace, $100,000.
24: Oh.
25: $25 denomination.
24: Oh man.
25: Same guy who hit $500,000 a couple months ago when he was dealt fours and a kicker on triple double.
24: So that would have paid what? Without the kicker, had he not kept the three,
25: just got four aces.
24: That would have been only 800 then, 800 credits.
25: Bam! Good job, Luke. Here it is.
24: Yeah. So then it's 20,000.
25: Yeah.
24: It would have been 20,000 had he only got one without the kicker.
25: I'm sure he was pissed, but he started out. He went 0-9, and then top right, he got it.
24: Well, but getting one is
25: great.
24: Unbelievable.
25: Then again, you look how much you're playing. It's $12.50 a push.
24: How much did he put in the machine? Because now the machine says 140, almost 147,000.
25: That is the stuff over there will blow your mind. You walk by and almost every person has got 20, 30, 40 grand in the machine that they're playing. It's nuts. It's bizarro world over there.
24: This is 250 a push, right?
25: No, $12.50.
24: Oh, $12.50 a push, yeah. God, I was, $1,250 a push. What do they have a $100 denomination for 10 play?
25: I only saw three and five. I only saw
24: triple play.
25: I only saw triple play.
24: Okay.
25: Yeah. But some gal there is playing 500 a push. Like three of a kind's since the rule changed. But like full house and stuff, all that's taxable.
24: Sure.
25: So every time she's, you got to reset the machine, come in, put your code in, whatever. But look at that. Wild.
24: 1,250 a push.
25: And how about the same guy?
24: Nice territory to be in.
25: You know, and the same guy who got dealt the fours and a kicker.
24: Right.
25: Not that long ago. Come in, walk out with $500,000. So, I don't know. That was the great story about the last time. He had just sat down and put money in the machine and popped for $500,000. So here, maybe he's stuck. I don't know. But if he's able to do it right away again, okay, you're up 600,000. Call it a day.
24: Yeah, that can dig out of many holes, I would think.
25: Yeah.
24: There. Here's the guy I was talking about before the break. Talked about this earlier in their show. Bring it up again here. Great breakdown from Jonathan Davis on VSiN.com. NHL senior betting analyst here at the network. The player to look at tonight for the Wild is Vladimir Tarasenko. When Joel Eriksson Ek does not play, Tarasenko has gone over 1.5 shots on goal in 13 out of the last 14 games. When Ek does play, Tarasenko has only gone over 3 out of the last 6 times. So 1.5 shots on goal, I believe price around, 130? And Luke, I'll throw that one at you. Do we have any, do we have an update on Eriksson Ek if he's going to be playing in the game tonight? If not, pretty good angle, I think. Tarasenko.
25: Yeah.
24: And
25: they're eyeing a goalie change, too. I can't get confirmation on that either. I think that would be a mistake.
24: So do I.
25: Blackwood hasn't played since middle of April. And we saw how it went for the Wild when they did it in game two and put Gustafson in. That's risky business. And as you know, I played.
24: I'm aware.
25: I will share the one story with this, too. That I was very good my junior year, senior year, not, I lost my job. But I hadn't played in like a month. And in a 4-1 game in the third period, because I was a senior, the coach said, I'm going to put you in. I didn't have the guts to say, because I hadn't played in a game for so long. I'm like, I know it's going to. I was pulled like, I think I gave up three right away.
24: Right away?
25: I'm like,
24: right?
25: I just think it'd be a big mistake. He knows his team better than me. But I just think playing the position, and we already saw it backfire in spectacular fashion. I just think it'd be a mistake to change goalies. And you're going to a guy who hasn't played since the middle of April.
24: Let me ask you this then. So what would be the play then? Would it be the Wild to even the series up? Would you like the over again? Because we're getting a ton of goals here. Maybe a little bit of both.
25: 6.5 is high. I would say the Wild, yes. And the Wild, if there's a goalie change, too.
24: That's what I'm saying, right. Yeah.
25: If there's a goalie, yes. The other thing, too, and you saw it Friday night in Anaheim, two things cannot happen, especially when the building's on fire. You can't give up an early goal, and you can't give up a soft goal. And both happened to Anaheim.
24: Yep.
25: You look up, shots are 10-3. They're down 2-0. Because Vegas scored a minute in, and then he gave up a softie. And then you have a goalie change after the first period.
24: Oh, that game was over.
25: That's right. You have no shot. You can't do that. You know, the building, you could hear a pin drop then. And then you just put your team in a hole. And that was all she wrote. But great job with the response to tie it at two. But, yeah, Wild if there's a goalie change and suddenly we would have a series here after all this Colorado-Carolina talk.
24: You have a best bet tonight in the NBA. The one, I think it's the first bet that I made on either one of these two games would be the prop for A.J. Mitchell. Over 24.5 points, rebounds, and assists. I know Zach Cohen wrote about it today at VSiN.com as well, so we're on the same page. I found it at even money earlier today, and most books had it like $1.30 in that neighborhood. Some actually higher than that, so I thought even money was probably a pretty good bet. My one concern about playing like any overs, honestly, with the Thunder is what if it turns it for any of these players?
25: Yeah.
24: What if it's just, all right, this is it for the Lakers. They know it. They tap out.
25: And they do know it.
24: Yeah, and it turns into a 30-point rout. Then it's just going to be, they're going to play like 15 guys tonight. And that'll be a problem. I don't want to go too nuts here.
25: Well, to me, Hachimura is a good player. And he can score. And he's been great in these playoffs. Again, he's gone over his 3-point prop 11 of the last 12. But DK and Caesars Will Hill have moved it to 2.5 now. But I still would go over 2.5.
24: Well, he's been clearing 2.5 too, though.
25: He's been great. And I don't mind his points either. Because I think he's going to go off with points. And the other thing is what you said earlier. If you want the Lakers, it's got to be first half only.
24: Mm-hmm.
25: As they've led and covered, and you cashed a nice ticket on the money line the last two games. And then it comes out silly turnovers, big runs going to happen. And then next thing you're up, next thing you know, you're down 10. So,
24: well, let me ask you this. Of the two players who have been awesome with their props playing tonight, one would be Rui Hachimura. The other one is Tobias Harris. Rui is 14.5. Tobias Harris is 18.5, but he's scoring 20 points every game.
25: And great, yes.
24: Do you like them the same? Do you like one player more than the other? Bet them both? Or is it stay away time for Harris because it's now bumped up to 18.5?
25: Yeah, that's going to be very popular because that was under the radar. And now that's finally people are paying attention to that, too.
24: That's right.
25: That it's 10.5. But then again, look at, you know, and Lance, who watches every day, he's sending all the tickets. He's doing a beautiful job. He's laddering Cat every game. And it does. He can't make it high. 3.5 mistake. 4.5 mistake. 5.5, still a mistake. You know, we got tweets that I still play it. It's up to 5.5 plus money. Yes. They've changed the offense. And Cat has been a great pass, considering he's doing this in foul trouble and in blowouts.
24: And I'll throw this on top. The one reason why I was hesitant the last couple of games, I didn't know if he was going to be impacted by no OG Anunoby. Clearly didn't matter.
25: Didn't matter.
24: So, and it looks like it might be matchup proof as well, because that's it happened against the Hawks in the first round. Now it's continuing to be a thing here. And it might not matter who they play in the next round. So if they put 5.5 with plus money, yeah, in game number one, I think you kind of have to bet it still.
25: They're doing a great job cutting and finding the cutter, but also how they're shooting from three. Brunson, McBride, Bridges, these guys, they kick it out. Hart, And they're knocking down the shots, too.
24: Yep. We'll kick around what happened in the NBA draft lottery coming up. The Bucks are now open for business. And guess what team made a run for Giannis before the trade deadline? Surprise, surprise.
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24: It looks like we have a couple of updates here to the hockey game that we have tonight. Erickson Ek is not playing. He is out. So that means, again, Tarasenko would be the pivot for shots on goal over 1.5. I'm seeing about minus 135. And what are we seeing here with the Avalanche goalie situation?
25: It's Blackwood, the lumber company, Wedgwood out. That hurts and almost kills our Conn Smythe ticket.
24: Oh, it's dead.
25: Goalie change now. He's been lit up in two of the games. He got pulled in game three. That game one was 9-6, even though he was sensational in the Kings series. So Blackwood is in game four. So, I like the Wild now.
10: Yeah. How about you want to take a goal and a half? It's minus 204 here at Circa. Plus 1.5 goals.
25: I don't like doing that. We are getting carried away. This is outrageous with how early we're pulling goalies here. Crazy. It's kooky town. 4 or 5 minutes? Stupid.
10: I know.
25: It's easy to get an empty net goal. You're down. If you want to be down 2 plus goals and try it, fine. If it's a 1-goal game, 90 seconds. No more than 90 seconds, unless you're on a power play. Can't believe they're doing some of this stuff.
10: Well, yeah, I think the Wild, boy, oh boy, in a good spot now to tie this series up, to go back to Colorado, tied at 2 apiece. This is so the Buffalo-Montreal series, which will resume tomorrow.
25: Buffalo's in trouble.
10: But after Buffalo took game one, people were saying Montreal's in trouble. And now they bounced back and took the next two.
25: But with these, too.
10: Buffalo just needs to stay composed, just go out there and play their game, win it tomorrow night, and go back to Buffalo tied at 2 apiece. Because then it's a totally different ball game, and the swings that you have in the NHL playoffs are just absolutely insane.
25: Well, and with the stuff over the weekend, too, we have a new favorite to win it all. That's Carolina. How well they're playing. That's ridiculous. Again, it hadn't happened since 1987. No one had done it. 8-0 to start. And what Anderson's doing. The goals against of 1.10. And the team total under all 8 games. Can't score on a .950 save percentage.
10: Which team here between the two that are playing again tomorrow night would give Carolina its biggest test? I love the Montreal goalie, by the way. He's 21-1.
25: Dobish been good.
10: So he's in that neighborhood to win the Conn Smythe now. Did you see what he said after the last game?
25: I got to read this.
10: About being like a hero?
25: Yeah.
10: It's so good. I mean, it's just like he's a guy that you can go out and drink a beer with no problem. And
25: Dobish was asked what it's like becoming a cult hero in Montreal following the 6-2 win. I'm just a goofy goalie who tries to stop pucks. I don't call myself a hero. I go home, eat, and watch Game of Thrones and go to bed.
10: How about the level of respect for that kid after that quote?
25: Yeah. But as John said last week, that some home ice advantage. What an atmosphere.
10: Well, remember, Sean McDonough.
25: Great, Sean. Best place, bucket list, and best place to watch a game and best environment, inside and outside. Everyone's got the sweater on, and everyone's waving something.
10: Sorry, I thought you said John, not Sean. Sorry about that.
25: So loud.
10: So the story, by the way, with the NBA lottery coming out now, yesterday we found out the top of it. Shams wrote a story today on ESPN.com about now the Bucks are open for business by trading Giannis. Did you see all the teams that made a move for him before the deadline? He included all these teams, according to sources, that called up the Bucks and wanted to make a move. Minnesota, but we all knew that.
25: Yes.
10: And now I wonder if Minnesota would offer the same package in the offseason that they did reportedly during the season, because it was like McDaniels and other players that were involved. Okay. The Cavaliers, they have nothing that they could give the Bucks, in my opinion. I want none of those players.
25: No.
10: So pass on that. The Boston Celtics. And there you go. You might not get a better package than, Jaylen Brown and then.
25: That's right. Start the insanity.
10: Sure.
25: Brown for Giannis. Straight up. Let's get it done. And Brown had to walk back after he did that Twitch thing.
10: I would ask the Celtics to throw in Pritchard, and then I'd do it.
25: Well, the one thing that was reported was that Miami made an offer and that the Bucks weren't that serious, but they offered Hero, another player, and a bunch of picks and swaps, and they said no. Riley said it at his year-end press conference. He does one a year. At the end of the year, he says, we have to get bigger, and I'm not trading Bam, but he said, but they were the team that was interested at the deadline, and they have got to do something in the worst way. They need a star, and it's 4 years in a row they've been in the play-in, and Bam's sick and tired of it.
10: Yep. Two other teams that evidently called the Bucks, the Knicks did, and the Lakers. They all reached out. Nothing. So
25: but
10: I would say
25: Knicks, you don't do anything now.
10: Well, you can't.
25: Chemistry and what they're doing is incredible. They have lost 2 games. I know they both were by 1 point, but they have lost 2 games in the playoffs, and the Warriors started off sweep, sweep, sweep in 20. They have a better point differential than the 2017 Warriors.
10: Right.
25: I mean, they
10: no, so you're
25: body bagging teams.
10: You're not changing anything if you come out of the East.
25: No way.
10: Maybe if they flop and if they were to lose to Detroit in like five games, then you'd probably have to reexamine things.
25: And how beautiful the offense looks right now since they made the changes and Cat being the point center.
10: There's also like an idea that this was thrown out there. The Bucks might put together think about this package. Kyle Kuzma, Bobby Portis, and like the 10th pick. What does that do for anybody? You're going to bring in a star player around? And why would you do that? Your team's going to stink yet again. They have just failed this guy so many times it's not even funny. You have basically one option, and that is to trade him and get as much as possible for the guy. And it kills me to say that because I never wanted him to go anywhere as a guy from that state. But it's on them. The number one overall pick in the draft odds, DeBance is minus 425. Can you make a case for Darren Peterson now as this thing has swung big time?
25: Yeah, you can sell the creatine thing with the cramping.
10: Sure you can.
25: You can sell that.
10: Mm-hmm. Again, he was a $5 favorite or heavier during the college basketball season. At the time, I reached out to my buddy on the East Coast because you can't bet that here in Nevada. I said, we need to get down to DeBance as soon as possible. He was almost 5-1.
25: Mm-hmm.
10: They didn't offer it either where he lived. And no, so that's over. That ship has sailed.
25: Yeah.
10: And now maybe the one play would be maybe this whole thing would come to fruition if Peterson could sell teams on it. And oh, by the way, maybe Washington is higher on him anyway.
25: Right. And the big thing is do we have a trade? So if they're open for business and they might move the pick, then that could change things as well. If I'm Utah, why not? Go for it.
10: Sure.
25: Utah should make the trade, move up one spot and get him.
10: See what it would take. Now, you're not going to break the bank here, but you shouldn't have to. It's a loaded draft. We'll give you the number two pick overall in the draft and what, a future one? Would that do it? I'm sure Washington would ask for the moon and the stars, but Utah, clearly with this being a completely loaded, this is not a one-player draft. I mean, it's 10 deep at least. I like what you said earlier. Yaxel.
25: Yes.
10: If he slips to like 10, 11, 12.
25: That's where I've seen him.
10: That's crazy to me.
25: Mm-hmm. How about OKC getting the Michigan center, getting Mara? I've seen him mocked there too.
10: Wow.
25: That could happen. Repeat, win the title again, no problem, and then just get another piece.
10: What happens
25: They could do something though. If you want to talk about assets and they just have so many good players and picks coming out of their ears, they can maybe do something, trade some people, move up top four, top five.
10: Sure they
25: five.
10: Could. They have a couple in the first round this year. They could package that. And with like a future pick or one of their players and move up basically as high as they wanted to. It's like, which player do they want?
25: Did you see what the Mavs did? They hired Schmidt.
10: Yeah. From draft.
25: Ujiri hired him. He used to work for ESPN as a draft expert.
10: Right? Good for him.
25: Yeah.
10: Puts in the work.
25: Uh-huh.
10: Pays off.
25: He's respected.
10: Yeah. I would also, at prediction markets, you can bet on which team is going to draft AJ DeBanza. And Washington is like a little bit more than a $2 favorite there. So it's not overwhelming. It tells you they might be open for business. A couple things is that Utah might be worth it at a plus number because they were around 3-1, I think, when we talked about it earlier today. But the one tricky part about winning that bet with Utah is because this happens in the NBA, Washington could draft the band to number one. And then Utah could take Peterson, and we could find out 10 minutes later, like they swapped picks, and then Utah gave him another future first round or whatever it is. So
25: yeah,
10: if that were to happen, then Washington would pay off that bet then for the team to actually draft him. So probably doing nothing is maybe the best play right now.
25: Are you hearing anything? What do you think of the Clippers do? Because I do think it could be chalk 1, 2, 3, 4. A.J. Peterson, Boozer, Wilson, then the Clippers.
10: They'll be tempted by Acuff, no doubt.
25: I think he's there for the Kings, which then will still work out for the Kings because they love him.
10: Well,
25: that he'll fall to 7. Because I'm seeing Brown 5-6 in that range.
10: Is there
25: from Louisville?
10: Yeah. Is there any chance Boozer or Wilson could slide to number 5 for the Clippers?
25: No, that I don't see.
10: No way.
25: No,
10: a team would have to be ahead. The one scenario for that to happen would have been the Kings drafting top 4 because we know that they love Acuff.
25: Yeah.
10: And that's a team that loses their mind drafting anyway.
25: Well, there's been a lot of love all year for Pete. I'm seeing a mid-20s. I couldn't believe that.
10: For who?
25: Kid from Arizona.
10: Oh, Coa Pete, yeah.
25: Yeah.
10: Yeah.
24: Well, he took the college basketball world by storm to begin the year. It just tells you how good the draft is overall.
0: Yeah.
24: In Pocket Plays, what we're betting tonight and beyond, coming up on Follow the Money. 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
9: The guy has an algorithm to determine the winner of any given college basketball game.
10: Someone gives you 10,000 to 1 on anything. You take it, take it, take it.
11: I bet you $20 I can get you gambling before the end of the day. No way. I'll give you 3 to 1 odds. Nope, 5 to 1. Nope, 10 to 1. You're up.
12: All right. Recap the weekend. No, I wish that was a winner. Sixers, no good. I get plus two in that game. And then money line went to 4.5. And the alt under, Knights, Ducks, loser. Sabres, Canadians, winner. Pat over assists again. Cashed every game. 8 in a row since they made the switch after game 3 against Atlanta. And I'll tell you, it's with ease. And if you're playing these ladders like Lance, oh, mama. Can you imagine? I was so frustrated Friday night. But I know it comes with the territory. Can you imagine how many assists he would have if he doesn't get in foul trouble?
13: Well, here's the thing.
12: It's every game, and he looks around like, oh, how could you call it? I mean, they're silly, stupid fouls. That's why it's so frustrating.
13: But it's not, because if he did not get into foul trouble, maybe he has 10, 11 assists every game, and then the number becomes completely embeddable.
12: Okay. Yeah. They've gone to 5.5, but that's it. 5.5 was plus money on Sunday. No problem again.
13: Yeah. I think he had one at halftime.
12: At that, yeah. At one. Luke, you're killing me. Over 2.5, one with the threes.
13: Well, Luke was gone on Friday.
12: That's
13: so
12: true.
13: Looks
12: that's
13: like 10-game parlay there.
12: Okay, yep. Fair enough. But the worst beat, it's got to be the worst beat to have 15.5 points Friday, and he has 15 with 3 minutes left in the first quarter. He doesn't score the rest of the game, doesn't get hurt, isn't in foul trouble. Just couldn't make a shot. Flyers team total under winner. Hurricanes to win regulation. They won, had to go to overtime. Shots were like 40-10 and a goal disallowed, but no good there. And I thought down 0-2, the Sixers could make it interesting. Bad read there. Certainly, Embiid couldn't move at all on defense, and they did a great job going attacking him as well. So the plus 750, no good. T-Wolves plus 1.5, minus 180. Thunder to sweep the Lakers. That'll cash tonight. Man City to win the Prem, in trouble. Tottenham to stay up. Big draw today. They drew with Leeds. Leeds scored late. I still think Tottenham's going to pull it off, but it's going to be squeaky bum time. Cavs to win the title.

0: 40-1. Ducks to win the series, plus 310. Ducks plus 2.5 games as a winner. He's tied at 2 now. Big win for Anaheim to save their season. The new plays, the Champions League final in a couple weeks. PSG to lift the trophy, minus 160. I don't think Arsenal has enough offense. Wild tonight, Montreal tomorrow, and right to get it done. Plus price and regulation if you want it. Buffalo in trouble. Timberwolves plus 10.5. Good luck.
1: All right, Paulie, back at you.
0: How are you feeling about Anaheim? I think it's anyone's series.
1: Of course it is. There's no question it is.
0: They got the power play going. Now we
1: go.
0: Three power play goals, finally. I know Vegas has a good kill, but finally Anaheim got the power play going.
1: Here's the best sign, and again, why the hockey stuff can just swing from game to game. They were killed in game three, and they bounced back last night like it was no problem whatsoever. And they were the better team over the first two games of the series anyway. So 76ers, money line, that was a loser, not a winner on Friday night. How do you come out of the gates and play that well in the first quarter? And then that's all you have. Now, credit New York, obviously.
0: Paul's getting good looks, though.
1: But God, man, again, this organization, they're so spineless. It drives me nuts when they go into these funks like that. And I don't know, maybe they're happy with getting by Boston in the first round. And they'll, like you said with Embiid, what do you say, best year of his life ever?
0: It was a bad result for us, but for me, it was a success.
1: Okay.
0: You got swept, buddy.
1: Yep.
0: Which I know he's excited about the future and think there's hope, but you only play in 40 games. Another thing, we have to downgrade the Philly fans. It's a home game.
1: 1,000%, and it's embarrassing every single year. It's worse.
0: It does. Embiid came out because he knew what was happening, and you're right, it got worse.
1: Yeah, it did.
0: Which I know it's close still. You can't let Knicks fans take over the arena. It's a home game.
1: Embiid is the only MVP ever, think about this for a second, to never play in a conference finals. And voters forced the MVP on him that year because they didn't want to give it a Joker again. I'll never forget that.
0: Yeah.
1: So this one was lucky, quite frankly. I didn't know whether or not to go points or threes over. George over 2.5 threes was a winner at plus 105. Hey. I
0: 6 minutes in.
1: If you're adamant about calling that the worst beat of your life, I'm not going to disagree.
0: Yeah. Injury, it happens. Foul trouble or something, pull him, blow out. No, none of it happened.
1: Nope.
0: He just couldn't make a shot.
1: No, nope. The Schauffele bet, that was from this previous week. That's a loser. He did not finish top 10. Again, I've been on Xander Schauffele a bunch of my life. He's never won outright when I've been on him. I go top 10 when it makes a lot of sense. All the numbers are there. He finished like 61st. Other pending, Sinner French Open plus 150. Teams that I have for most wins in baseball in May, Rangers, Guardians, and Yankees. I'll tell you this, it's unless the Rays or Cubs run away and hide with this thing, this is going to be drama again. Filled with drama the entire month and down to the wire. The Thunder to sweep the Lakers, minus 105. Ducks to win that series, plus 140. The new stuff that we have going on tonight. A.J. Mitchell over 24.5. Points, rebounds, and assists at even money. The Rays money line, you're going to give me Rasmussen and his team at plus 115.
0: Just swept them, yeah.
1: Sure. I'm on the Wild, plus 129 with the goalie change for the Avalanche. What do you think about first period over, by the way?
0: Yeah.
1: That might not be a bad angle.
0: That's not bad.
1: And this is for tomorrow. Suzuki over 2.5 shots on goal. Rich in Canada special, plus 126 out there as we speak.
0: Yeah. I called him John earlier. Rich in Canada.
1: Okay.
0: Yes. Yes. Sports calendar never stops. 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
1: Cleveland is up on top of the Angels 2-0 already. Now,
0: is the big guy in already?
1: Let me check the box score. They got two in the second. Was that off Manoa?
0: Okay. No, he's not in yet.
1: That was not okay.
0: It was supposed to be him with most of the bulk because they went with an opener, but not yet.
1: Well, I'll say this about the Angels. Soriano needed a big-time bounce-back start yesterday, and he got one. He was fantastic. Struck out seven, gave up essentially nothing. Seven strong innings out of him again. Humans is coming up on VSiN primetime. Again, you remember what he got Schlittler at for?
0: Yes.
1: 300-1 to win the Cy Young?
0: Filthy.
1: 300-1. He's the short shot now to win it. And he should be, by the way.
0: Yep. No doubt. Other thing, I don't have any confidence in Cleveland. It's eight games now of average basketball. And the fact that they went seven against Toronto, who were down two starters. You can't come back and say they were in both games in Detroit, even though they didn't play well. But I just think until they can solve this, either by knocking down threes themselves or figuring out, hey, it's Duncan Robinson. He's pretty good. Don't leave him wide open. Right. How Detroit is doing a better job from beyond three is a big surprise to me. And a big reason why Detroit's up 2-1. But to be up 17 and to look so good, and next thing you know, it's tied. And Harden saved their bacon. I think Detroit gets it done.
1: Give me a price on New York-Cleveland Eastern Conference Finals.
0: Oh, man. Garden be rocking home court. That's a good question. Have you asked anybody?
1: No, I have not.
0: Is it, what am I?
1: I think the Knicks.
0: $3? $2.50?
1: It's got to be higher than $2. I think it has to be.
0: Well, what were they against the Sixers? $2.70?
1: I don't even remember that, actually.
0: That's the thing. You just came back for the first time against Boston. Yep. You hadn't beat Boston in the playoffs since 82. Well, you would never come back down 3-1. And you give up?
1: Maybe
0: you sell your tickets?
1: Maybe game four doesn't look like that if they actually win game three. Probably doesn't, but who knows?
0: Right. But then again, it was just incredible to watch. The Knicks started like 11 to 12 from three.
1: I don't know if the Pistons have enough to match the Knicks. Although it did not. Maybe this means nothing.
0: I know where you're going. Are you going regular season?
1: I have to
0: throw it. It's a whole different team.
1: I would agree.
0: This is a completely different Knicks team.
1: I would agree.
0: And whatever happened in October doesn't matter, because the Knicks have taken it up a notch and fixed the offense, made changes. They look phenomenal.
1: I think the Knicks would set the Cavaliers on fire. I mean, it would just be...
0: Yeah.
1: That's a sweep or a five-game series at best. The Pistons, maybe that's a five-game series, but I think the Pistons give them actually closer games. Stay tuned. Following us here, Humans, Will Hill, Prime Time. They're going to be joined behind the counter by DraftKings' Johnny Avello tomorrow morning. Get your day started with VSiN by the books at 7 a.m. Eastern. 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